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I'm gonna walk with my granddaddy, and he'll match me step for step. And I'll tell him how I missed him every minute since he left.

Theater Estancia, in Theater Metura, in Dierer Fällen, in Herrscher Lein, in Stromer Novia, in Theater Geplüder, in Blecher Ukraine, in Theater in Drein.

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1: What did I do wrong? This question echoed in Menuatu's mind as she looked at her baby. The day she learned she was pregnant, she knew she would do anything for her child. She went to all of her appointments and took good care of herself. So when Kelvin was born with a cleft lip, she was shocked. She had done everything right. How could he have been hurt? Of course, Menuatu wasn't responsible. Cleft lips are a birth condition that affects thousands of babies every year. And when she saw another child with a cleft lip on the Mercy Ship's social media page, she knew hope was possible. The sorrow she had carried for 7 months ended the day Kelvin received surgery, and the echoes of blame were replaced with rejoicing beyond words.
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1: I recommend the following steps for governments to get out of debt. 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And Paul talked about that in Philippians 4. 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

Matthew 13, verse 31 says, "The kingdom of heaven is like a mustard seed that someone took and planted in his field." Kudzu is a wild, woody vine introduced to the United States from Japan in 1876. It gained popularity across the South as a means of controlling erosion and enriching the soil. The leaves are high in vitamins A and C, as well as calcium and protein. It might also be a source for ethanol as an alternative fuel. Yet with all these potential uses, kudzu is widely viewed as a noxious weed. It's an invasive species that destroys not only fields and gardens, but also shrubs and trees. Left unchecked, it can even engulf and demolish entire buildings. This assessment of kudzu is likely similar to the way ancient Middle Eastern farmers felt about mustard plants. While mustard may have dietary and medicinal uses, it is also a noxious weed that spreads quickly and crowds out other plants. Jesus tells his parable of the mustard seed as a way of explaining how the kingdom of heaven is being formed. It's taking over in sneaky, even subversive ways. The kingdom is something that we can't predict or control. We may, in fact, be working against the reign of God while claiming that we hope it will come about. Like kudzu, God's kingdom is extremely persistent, relentless. The kingdom is unstoppable, and ultimately, that's good news. God is still at work even when we cannot see it. God's purpose continues to move forward. It cannot and will not be stopped, no matter what we may do or leave undone. God, open my eyes to the persistent and subversive ways that you are at work.

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0: 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I hope you enjoy the show.
1: I'm

Thanks, Tony, for the great intro. Welcome to Check It In, Check It Out, ladies, gentlemen, boys, girls, and any other critters out there who are listening. I'm Julie Berry at CHPD 105.9 DeBrigg in Elmer, Ontario. Our show this week is about the animals who share our homes with us. You know, pets. Speaking of pets, I have Cheekers and Guinness here with me tonight, so don't be surprised if they add a few comments of their own during our show. I don't know many kids who don't want to have a pet, and our first story tonight is about a little girl who tries to convince her mom and dad that she needs a pet. Animals are cute, so cute, but they are also a responsibility. But I don't have to tell you about that, because after listening to our first story, The Perfect Pet, you will know.

The Perfect Pet by Margie Palatini. Illustrations by Bruce Watley. Elizabeth really, really, really wanted a pet. Her parents really, really, really did not. They gave her a plant instead. Mind you, it was a very good-looking plant, as cactus plants go, and it had quite a prickly sense of humor. Elizabeth named it Carolyn, which seemed to suit it just fine. It was absolutely no trouble, and it was a very good listener. Snuggling was a bit of a challenge. However, Elizabeth did manage a quick hug now and then. Elizabeth really, really did like the plant, but she still really, really, really wanted a pet, and she had a plan. The element of surprise. So, how about a horse? Huh? What? Who? Said father. Who? What? Huh? Said mother. I could ride it, give it carrots, lumps of sugar. A horse would be the perfect pet. What do you say? Father yawned. A horse is too big. Mother sighed. Our yard is too small. Why, it would eat us out of house and home, said father. A horse is not quite perfect, dear, said mother, going back to sleep. Not quite perfect, said father sleepily. Scratch the horse. Catch them off guard. What about a dog? Huh? What? Who? Said father as he stood in front of the mirror shaving. What? Huh? Said mother, peeking from behind the shower curtain and dripping soapy water. I could take it for walks, teach it tricks, feed it treats, play fetch. A dog would be the perfect pet. What do you think? Father spit shaving cream. Dogs bark. They're much too loud. Mother grabbed a towel. They jump all over the furniture. A dog is not quite perfect, Elizabeth, said father as he shaved. Not quite perfect, called mother from the shower. Forget Fido. A full stomach. You know what would hit the spot right now? Asked Elizabeth. I'm thinking a cat. Huh? What? Said father. What? Huh? Said mother. A cat could lick the plates, curl up in my lap, drink leftover milk, and we'd always know what to do with all that extra string. A cat would be the perfect pet. So, how about it? Father picked up the newspaper. Cats scratch. Mother cleared the table. Cats shed all over. A cat is definitely not the perfect pet, said father. Achoo! Achoo! I'm sneezing already, said mother. Cross off kitty. Go for broke. How about a bird? Bunny? Turtle? Fish? Guinea pig? Rat? Any? All? Take your pick, said Elizabeth. Her parents looked at each other. Nope. Afraid not. Nope, not quite. Too fishy. Uh-uh. Don't even go there. What's left? Moaned Elizabeth. Done. Elizabeth was thinking she would never, ever find the really, really, really perfect pet when, what do you know? She really, really did. In fact, she almost stepped on it. Right there on her rug. A bug. Elizabeth picked him up. She held him in her hand, looked him in the eyes. He wasn't too big. He most definitely was not too loud. He couldn't jump on the furniture, didn't scratch, didn't shed, and how much food could he possibly eat? He was the perfect pet. Carolyn totally agreed. Snug. Doug moved right into the lovely house in the corner of Elizabeth's room. It had everything a bug could possibly want, and more, including his very own cactus plant, as Carolyn was only a hop, skip, and jump away. He truly enjoyed sunning himself in her sand.
Of course, Elizabeth provided him with enough crumbs to satisfy any growing bug's appetite. As expected, their relationship was a tad different than the usual. Doug could not give Elizabeth a pony ride. She could not take him for a walk. He could not catch a ball or fetch, no matter how many times they practiced. And try as he might, Doug just couldn't get the hang of playing with string. But he was very helpful with homework. He always knew where to put a decimal or a period. And he loved snuggling up with Elizabeth each night for a story. What more could you ask? He was perfect. With all those crumbs and plenty of sun, Doug grew by leaps and bounds. He was one big healthy bug, and then some. The only trouble really, really, really came one Saturday morning, many weeks later. Elizabeth's mother came into her bedroom to get the laundry, and "There's a bug in that bed!" she screamed. "A bug?" shouted Father, ready to swat. "That's Doug," said Elizabeth very protectively. "He's my pet." Her parents looked at each other. "Pet? Pet," said Elizabeth. "Just like you wanted. He's not big like a horse. He isn't loud like a dog. He doesn't jump on furniture, scratch, or shed, and he hardly eats a thing." "But a bug?" asked Father. "A bug?" repeated Mother. "Doug," said Elizabeth, "and he's perfect." One big happy family. "Think we should have said yes to the dog?" whispered Father to Mother. Mother shrugged. "I don't know. We have more room on the couch with the bug." Elizabeth smiled.

Well, I would not want to have a pet bug, I have to admit. And neither would Guinness, would you, boy? And Cheekers is afraid of bugs. It's okay to be afraid of things, Cheekers. You're just a little monkey. You'll grow out of it. You know, life is not the same after you get a pet. You have to feed it and keep it clean and make sure it's happy and healthy. Having a library card is much, much easier than having a pet. Library cards do not need to be fed or watered or taken for a walk. Before our last story of the night, here's a message from the Elgin County Public Library.

0: hear that? Sounds a little scary, right? This summer, after the doors at your school close, your brain goes on holiday. No more homework. No more projects. No more thinking really, really hard about stuff. That's good, right? Well, yes, every brain needs a vacation, but beware of the brain drain. Why not keep your brain hooked up for a little workout over the long, long summer? Maybe read a book or two. Your Elgin County Library has the perfect antidote to the dreaded brain drain with their exciting summer reading club. Just sign up and you'll be part of fun games and reading. Head into the library near your house, whether it's Springfield, Elmer, Port Burwell, or Straffordville. Every Elgin County Public Library runs a summer reading club for kids, complete with prizes and lots of fun things to do. They promise not to make you think really, really hard about anything except how much fun do you really want to have? Sign up for the Summer Reading Club. Our next story is about a dog. It's told by a dog. I'm going to be reading the story, of course, because dogs can't read. No, Guinness, you can't read. You can chase sticks and shake a paw and play dead, but you cannot read. No, you can't. Guinness, silly boy. Making Room by Phoebe Kohler. I am the dog of a good master. We share everything. Long walks at sunrise. Lazy lunches in the kitchen. Cozy evenings on the couch. Or did until that lady came along. Now my master is in such a hurry, I get just one tiny walk around the block in the morning. They eat out all the time. When they come home, they forget to bring a doggy bag, and I have to lie on the floor. But she plays a real good game of chase, whips up the finest dishes for me to clean, and scratches me behind the ears just right. Or did, until that cat came along. Now the cat hides all my best toys under the couch. I'm forced to share every dish in the kitchen. I'm lucky to get a quick pat on the head, but this cat puts up a great fight. Shares his milk, sometimes, and helps keep the bed warm. Or did, until that baby came along. Now we have to tiptoe about the house. There's never enough milk to go around. And we both have to sleep on the rug. But we take long walks again. I find wonderful tidbits on the floor because the baby's a messy eater. And the baby makes me laugh. So I guess I'll make room. That story just goes to show you that change feels uncomfortable and even annoying sometimes, but eventually things have a way of turning out well. My funny bone has been lying still too long. I need to laugh. What kind of cat loves to go bowling? An alley cat.
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0: Thanks to Susie Wall for the credits tonight. She was at the Springfield Library with her sisters and her mom. Check It In, Check It Out is coming to an end for another week. Thank you to Guinness and Cheekers for taking part in the show. Say goodnight, you two. I wouldn't say they're exactly great friends, but they are getting used to each other. I'm Julie Barry. Thanks for listening.
2: 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Ich hoop, ihr habt das Programm geglaubt. Ich bin Mary Ham, und ich schaue bei der Elmer Library. 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
1: Guten Tag, jetzt Heinz Agris. 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
2: I slipped on a rock and fell into the creek. 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
3: It's important to have a friend that can help, and you can help them too. Hi, and welcome to Keys for Kids. My name is Zach. Thanks for listening today. It's not always easy to be a Christian. Other people might make fun of you, or you might slip up and disobey God in some way. At times like that, it's so important to have a Christian friend that you can talk to about what's happening in your life, and they can give you advice or encouragement, and you can do that for them too. The Bible says in Ecclesiastes 4, verses 9 and 10, "Two are better than one, for if they fall, one will lift up his companion." Our story today is called Four Legs Are Better Than Two. Chan walked into the 6-inch deep stream right behind his friend Oliver. The water filled his shoes and stuck his pants to his ankles. The round stones shifted under his feet as he slogged through the water. Further downstream, the rocks became larger and rougher, the ground more uneven, and the water muddy. Chan felt around with one foot before taking each step. Even when he found a good rock, sometimes the surface was slick. Suddenly, his foot slipped. He fought for balance, but he fell with a huge splash. Oliver hurried back to him. "Chan, are you okay?" he asked, reaching down to help Chan to his feet. "I'm fine," Chan said. "I mean, besides being so wet." He laughed and tried not to cry. His elbow hurt and he had scraped his knee. He wasn't sure he wanted to keep walking. He would probably just fall again. "I have an idea," said Oliver. "Put your arm around my shoulder, and I'll put my arm around yours. Now let's try walking in the creek." Chan and Oliver took a step forward at the same time, then another and another. Suddenly, Chan slipped again, but this time Oliver held him up. After a couple more steps, Oliver slipped and Chan caught him. They started walking faster and with more confidence, and whenever one of them slipped, the other caught him so he didn't fall.

0: struggling with or worried about and pray for each other, added Oliver. That sounds like a great idea, Chan said, holding on to his friend as he walked across another slippery rock. We're stronger together. Well, how about you? Do you ever feel like the Christian life is too hard? Do you forget to read your Bible or have trouble praying? Maybe you're discouraged about struggles in your life. Jesus never meant for you to walk with him alone. Become friends with other Christians and talk about Jesus and his promises in the Bible so you can encourage and support each other as you walk with him. Our key verse for today is Ecclesiastes 4, 9, and 10.
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5: Mr. Allen, looks like your building was hit by the vandals last night.
6: This is really unbelievable.
7: Do they know who did this?
8: It looks like something the Bones of Wrath would do.
9: Sam Johnson, if you want your bike back, come to the Wonderworld Treehouse.
8: You the guy I talked to on the phone?
10: I'm him. Both bikes are in the cave.
8: Thank you very much.
10: Shut the mask! Don't!
8: There! Got it! You stole our bikes?
10: I didn't steal them. It was a mistake.
8: Are the Bones of Wrath behind this?
10: I don't know what you're talking about.
8: Whoa, hey! Let go!
6: Just take it easy.
8: Mr. Allen, what are you doing here?
11: First the vandalism, and now good deeds. And no one really knows who is doing either.
7: Do you think Sam and Jack are responsible?
12: I don't know. So we'll stake out Sam's house at dusk and follow him when he leaves.
13: Don't get too close. He'll hear us.
14: Stop!
7: Ow!
12: What do you want?
14: Just come with us. Right in here.
13: This is really weird.
7: A cave?
13: Somebody better start explaining.
7: Yeah, what's going on?
8: Connie? Lucy? This is Billy McPherson. We're part of a group called the Israelites.
13: Wait a minute. The Israelites? Where have I heard that before?
7: Is that why you're dressed up like you're about to do a Bible play?
14: We wear these to disguise ourselves. We don't want people to know who we are or what we do.
7: What do you do?
14: Random acts of goodness, you could call it.
13: Random acts of goodness? Jack said something like that. Does he have something to do with this?
14: He took on what Witt started years ago.
13: That's right. The Israelites. Witt led a group of kids that went around town doing good deeds.
7: So you're the ones who've been cleaning up all the vandalism.
14: Yep.
13: And it's just the two of you doing all this?
14: No, there are a few others. Erica, Charles, Courtney, other kids around town.
13: So what do you have to do with it?
14: Well, I was part of the original group you were talking about, the one Witt put together. Jack Allen asked me if I would be the group leader of this one.
7: Sam, why didn't you just tell me?
8: I couldn't. That's one of the rules. We're not allowed to let anyone outside of the group know what we do.
13: Then why are you telling us now?
14: Because we're asking you to join us.
7: You want us to be Israelites?
14: Yeah. We need all the help we can get to fight off the vandalism. Plus, we could really use your connections with the Odyssey Times, Lucy. Will you do it?
7: Well, sure. I'd love to do it.
13: Yeah, me too.
14: Good. There's some extra disguises in the back, but we need to hurry. We've gotten word that the Bones of

0: Wrath are gonna hit the War Memorial sometime tonight.
1: Hey, Mike, it's Doug. Listen, I'm gonna need a ride home. I'm at a payphone in Memorial Park, right by the War Memorial. What do you mean you have to wait for Tim? So how long is it gonna be? All right, I'll be at the... Hey, there's some guys messing up the memorial. No, with eggs and tomatoes and stuff. You think I should call the police? Okay, I will. See ya. Yeah, I want to report an act of vandalism. When? Well, right now. It's happening right now. It's a group of kids trashing the memorial. 1, 2, 3... About 7, I'd say. They're really doing a lot of damage. Wait a minute. They stopped. Something's got their attention.
2: Let's go!
1: Okay, they ran away. Now there's some others coming. It looks like the entire cast of Lawrence of Arabia. They're wearing bed sheets, and they got buckets of water. Yeah, it's soap and water. They're cleaning off the memorial. How funny! It's a gang of Arabian janitors. Can I hang up now? I'm gonna call the Odyssey Times. What a great story!
2: You want something, Pop?
3: Yeah, get in here.
2: What?
3: You know about last night.
2: Yeah, whoever's vandalizing our vandalism's gonna get a severe pounding when we catch them.
3: It's too late for that. Look at this article.
2: It was in the paper?
3: Somebody saw the whole thing. You telling me you didn't scout the place before you did it?
2: Well, I didn't figure anybody'd be out there at that time of night.
3: Well, it looks like everybody in that kitchen sink was out there at that time of night. You blew it, Rodney. And the man wasn't too happy about it.
4: He knows?
3: He read the paper and he called me this morning. Said he was tired of waiting for you to get it right. So, you are being replaced.
2: Replaced?
3: They got a guy to take over the operation.
2: Somebody else is gonna lead my gang?
3: I don't like it either, but you're not doing the job. He sounds like a pro. Watch him. You could learn something. That's him. Hiya. Come on in. I'm Bart.
5: I know who you are. I'm Jellyfish. You must be Rodney.
2: Yeah, that's me.
5: So, you're the former leader of the Bones of Wrath, huh?
2: Yeah, about that.
5: Don't worry. After our mission is over, you can have your little gang back. But for now, I call the shots. You got it?
2: You don't look so hot. What makes you think you could do a better job than me?
5: Well, for one thing, I wasn't beaten last night by a group of Middle Eastern 10-year-olds armed with sponges and dishwashing liquid.
2: So what's your point?
5: My point is that you should be ruling this town by now. But all you've done is waste time. Now, if you listen to me and do what I say, you might have a chance of doing some damage. But if you can't handle that, hey, get out of here right now and I'll take over the Bones. Believe me, they won't miss you. Now, what's it gonna be? Are you with me?
2: Yeah.
5: Yeah? Then let's get started. I got jobs for both of you. Bart, you own a suit?
3: Uh-huh.
5: Put it on. I set up a spot for you on the local news. You're going to do a guest commentary for today's newscast.
3: I am? About what?
5: I'll let you know exactly what to say.
3: Oh, I am good at saying stuff on the TV.
5: Well, then go get ready.
3: Be back in a flash.
5: And, hey, do something about your hair, huh?
3: Like what?
5: Check the attic. Maybe you can find a comb.
3: All right.
5: Rodney.
2: Yeah?
5: I'm curious about something.
2: What?
5: How do you think this group of kids keeps finding out where you're gonna hit?
2: I don't know. It's weird. It's like they're reading our minds.
5: Uh-huh. So you don't think maybe somebody simply told them where you were gonna hit?
2: Yeah, I guess that could be too.
5: Uh-huh. And if someone did tell them where you were gonna hit, it would have to be someone that knew where you were gonna hit, right?
2: Well, yeah.
5: Yeah? Are you getting this, Rodney?
2: Getting what?
5: This guy's the leader. Rodney, we gotta do something about your gang.
2: What do you mean?
5: You have got a spy.
2: What?
5: Somebody on your team's been ratting on you and telling these kids your plans.
2: How do you know that?
5: I think the correct question is, how don't you know that? Anyway, we gotta find out who it is, and we gotta get rid of him.
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6: And the ordinance passed by a vote of 7-2. The Odyssey City Council feels confident that this will open up new avenues of discussion with state officials. And now on Viewpoint, we have a guest commentary from Bart Rathbone, owner of Rathbone's Electric Palace. As you may remember, Bart was a candidate for mayor in the last election, but lost to Tom Riley. He has a few words to share with us. Bart.
3: Thanks there, Jim. You're probably wondering why I'm dressed up in this nice suit and handkerchief. It's because I got something important to tell you. Now, there's been a lot of things going on around town lately. Bad things. Broken windows. Messed up lawns. And you want to know the reason? The economy is terrible. People don't have no money. And they are upset. And when they get upset, they break stuff. Now, let me give you an example of how bad the economy is. Now, just the other day, the Electric Palace had extension cords on sale for a low, low price of $5.99 plus tax. Now, normally, the place would have been packed with people by 9 o'clock in the morning. But the place was empty. 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And you know who I think is responsible? Now, I won't mention any names. But don't you think it's strange that none of this stuff happened before Tom Riley became mayor? I think we should all call up Riley and tell him to start doing his job. Okay, Jim, I'm done.
6: Thanks, Bart. And just to remind you, Bart's opinion does not necessarily reflect the opinion of this station. When we return, Bill has a great weather forecast for you.
3: How do I get this microphone off?
2: Okay, guys, listen up. This is Jellyfish. Jellyfish, these are the bones.
5: So, this is the tough gang you were talking about, huh?
2: Oh, some of them. A lot of the guys just show up when we destroy stuff.
5: Well, I must say, I don't think I've ever worked with a group of finer-looking men.
2: Really?
5: Give me a break, Rathbone. I could find better material to work with inside my shoe. But hey, I'm on your side now, and that means things are going to be different. From now on, you answer to me. Hey, this is not kid stuff you're doing anymore. You're not putting shaving cream inside somebody's locker. This is serious business. And that means we're gonna have a strategy now. We're not just hitting places on a whim. We gotta have a reason, a plan, which leads us to our first mission. After scouting the town for the last 24 hours, I figured out that the kids responsible for undoing all that you've done are connected with an ice cream place near McAllister Park.
2: Wits End?
5: Yeah, that's the one. And we're going to hit it tonight.
7: We already hit Wits End.
5: And we're going to hit it again.
7: Why? What would it prove?
5: What's your name?
7: Butch.
5: Well, Butch, there are two things you better learn about me and fast. One, I don't like being questioned. And two, nobody questions me. You got it?
7: Yeah.
5: Good. Get the rest of the gang together and meet me back here at 8 o'clock tonight. We're going to go to the movies.
8: Come on, Butch. Where are you?
7: I'm right behind you.
8: Butch! You didn't use the signal.
7: I'm not making owl noises, thank you. Nobody's around. I checked.
8: Good. You got anything?
7: Yeah. There's a new guy leading the bones now. He calls himself Jellyfish.
8: Jellyfish? What kind of a name is that?
7: I don't know. Maybe he's slimy or a good swimmer or something. Anyway, it looks like he really knows what he's doing. He's got all these plans.
8: What plans?
7: I don't know. He wouldn't tell us anything specific. The only thing I know is what we're doing tonight. We're gonna hit Wits End.
8: Again?
7: I tried to talk him out of it, but he wouldn't budge.
8: Okay, when?
7: We're meeting at 8 o'clock. But we're going to the movies first.
8: What? The movies?
7: Yeah, I'm as confused as you are. He wouldn't tell us why or when or anything else.
8: Weird. Where did this guy come from?
7: I don't know. Rodney said the boss sent him. Whoever that is.
8: The boss? You mean there's somebody telling Jellyfish what to do?
7: I guess.
8: Wow.
7: Yeah, wow.
8: Listen, maybe you should stop spying for us. It looks like this whole thing may be getting too big.
7: I'll be okay.
8: But it could get dangerous. I mean, it's starting to sound like organized crime or something, and I don't know if...
7: Sam, I'll be okay. Just do your job. I'll do mine.
8: I should never have let you do this job.
7: No, no. I'm glad you asked me. I want to do it. It's important.
8: I'm gonna feel really bad if you get hurt.
7: You always were a worrywart.
8: I am not.
7: Oh, give me a break. You were the only third grader in history to stay inside during recess because you were concerned about global warming.
8: I read an article. It was really scary.
7: Oh, brother.
8: Well, I don't worry that much anymore. Only if it's really important.
7: Just do your job.
8: I will. I'll tell the gang and we'll stake out Wood's End tonight. Anything else?
7: That's it.
8: I'll see you later then. Be careful, Butch.
7: Yeah, you too.
5: Hey, Rathbone.
2: Yeah?
5: What are you doing?
2: I was just in the hardware store. I was buying some spray paint for tonight.
5: Really? Could you maybe go back in and purchase some brains?
2: What?
5: Never mind, you couldn't afford it. You wouldn't get anything for your trade-in.
2: I don't follow you.
5: You actually went into that store, picked out 3 cans of spray paint, and had a clerk ring them up for you?
2: Sure.
5: Don't you think the clerk might get a little suspicious when he reads the paper tomorrow and sees that Wit's End had been vandalized with candy apple red spray paint?
2: I didn't think of that.
5: I didn't think of that. I guess not. Look, just warn me next time you're going to try to think for yourself.
2: All right.
5: What?
2: There goes Sam Johnson.
5: Who's that?
2: Just a kid. We stole his bike and hid it a couple of days ago. I wonder how he got it back.
5: Where'd you hide it?
2: In a cave. There's no way he could have found it.
5: Really? Hey, is there anybody in the Bones, a friend of his?
2: Nah, he's just a pipsqueak. Now, Butch used to be a friend of his.
5: Butch?
2: Yeah, but not anymore.
5: Huh. That's interesting. It's very interesting. Okay, looks like the theater's packed. Good. Now, here's the plan. You guys go on in, sit in the back of the theater. Rodney.
2: Yeah.
5: I want you and some of the others to yell at the screen a couple of times early on during the movie. Not too much, Rodney, just a couple of times. Now, we want a lot of people in the theater to notice you're there, but we also don't want them to notice when you're gone.
2: Okay.
5: Now, at exactly 9:15, I want the three of you, Rodney, Butch, and Rusty, to go to the bathroom, one at a time. The rest of you stay in the theater and yell at the screen some more. Now, you three slip out the bathroom window. It opens into the alley. I'll meet you out there. Then we'll head over to the Harlequin separately. Now, don't let anyone see you.
7: Wait a minute, the Harlequin?
5: Yeah, didn't I tell you? I changed my mind. We're going to hit the Harlequin Dinner Theater tonight instead of Wit's End.
7: Why?
5: Because I said so. You got a problem with it? All right, now go on in.
9: Champ, you can't do it anymore. Boxers are younger, stronger, faster. You get in that ring and you're gonna kill yourself.
10: I'm not quitting. I just want to go the distance and prove that I can still fight.
2: My grandmother could take you.
11: Yeah, my grandmother's teeth could take you.
7: Hey, Rodney.
2: Yeah, Butch.
7: I'm gonna go out for a second and get some popcorn.
11: Yeah, sure.
10: I can't do nothing but box. I don't do nothing else. I know what it is.
7: Hey, is there a phone around here?
12: Yeah, it's right there.
7: Thanks. Great. Phone book. Wit's End. Ah!
5: Hey, Butch.
7: Oh, hey, Jellyfish.
5: So, you're making a phone call?
7: Yeah. You know, I just remembered that I didn't tell my parents where I was going tonight.
5: Really? How conscientious of you. Your parents must be very proud. So, why are you looking in the Yellow Pages?
7: Because they went to dinner, and I had to get the restaurant number.
5: Ah.
7: Yeah, do you need to use the phone?
5: Yeah, but I'll wait.
7: Oh, okay. I guess I can call him later.
5: Good idea.
7: I'll go back in the movie now.
5: Another good idea. And I suggest you stay close to the gang until our little mission is done. You got it?
7: Sure, yeah.
5: See you later, Butchie.
12: 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We always love hearing from you.
8: Stay at Witch's End after I left last night.
13: I guess it was about 11.
8: And they never showed up?
13: Nope.
8: Well, that's really weird. Witch said they were gonna hit Witch's End.
13: Somebody's coming.
14: Hey, guys.
8: What's the matter?
14: Did you read the paper this morning?
13: No.
14: They hit the Harlequin Theater.
8: Oh, no!
14: It did a lot of damage, more than ever. Apparently, Edwin Blackard's pretty shaken up about it. He was gone when it happened.
8: Well, did they catch the bones?
14: The police didn't come up with anything.
8: Well, can't they arrest him anyways? I mean, we know the bones did it. They just changed their minds about what to hit at the last minute.
14: And there's a problem with that.
8: What?
14: The bones didn't do it.
8: What are you talking about?
7: Come on.
14: The police have over 20 witnesses who say they were at the movies last night.
8: You know, Butch did say something about the movies.
13: There's no way. The bones don't go to movies together.
14: They did last night. The movie ran from 9 o'clock to 11:15. The police say the vandalism took place somewhere between 9:30 and 10.
8: There's something fishy here.
13: It does seem awfully convenient.
8: Who's there?
15: It's me.
8: Butch?
15: Yeah.
8: What are you doing here?
14: What happened, Butch? You gave us bad information.
15: Yeah, that's why I came. I wanted to explain. This new guy that I told you about, Jellyfish, he switched to the Harlequin Theater at the last minute.
13: So you guys did do it?
15: Yeah. We went to the movies together and some of us slipped out when the lights were down.
14: I wonder if it was some kind of test.
15: What do you mean?
14: I mean, if Jellyfish is as good as he appears to be, he probably figured out that Bones had a traitor. Maybe he set it all up to find out who it was.
15: Come to think of it, he did catch me trying to make a phone call to Witch's End last night.
14: He what? Butch, you gotta get out of here.
8: He's right. If they see you here, they'll know you've been spying for us.
14: Thanks for your help, but you need to stay as far away from us as possible.
15: Okay. I'll call you if I hear anything about what's going on tonight.
8: No, you're not telling us anything else.
15: Why not?
8: It's too risky.
15: But I want to help you guys.
14: We're not gonna let you.
15: So you just want me to stay with the bones? I can't do that. I just can't go along with them and do whatever they do.
13: But you did it before.
15: Yeah, well, that was... Things are different now. I don't know. It's all this stuff we're doing. I think it started when I stole your bikes. I was in charge of that. I went to Trickle Lake and I hid the bikes in a cave and I sat down and I thought, what am I doing? Why am I going along with this? This is all really stupid. Every time I do things with the bones, I feel stupid. Whenever I do things with you guys, I don't know, I feel like I'm doing something good. And I don't do good things very often.
8: So why don't you quit the bones?
15: I want to be your spy.
14: You're putting yourself in danger.
15: I'll be careful.
14: That doesn't matter.
15: Now don't worry, I'll be okay. I gotta get out of here.
16: Hello, Butch.
15: Jellyfish.
16: Rodney and me were just taking a little stroll through the woods. What are you doing?
15: I was just, strolling, just like you.
16: Hey, just like me. Hey, Butchie, I think you've got some explaining to do. And if I were you, I'd tell us everything.
8: Butch?
15: What?
8: Let me in.
15: Go away.
8: Open up. Come on. I saw your bike in the woods. I thought something happened to you.
15: Just leave, please.
8: Come on, Butch. At least you could open the door. Just for a minute.
15: Is this what you came to see?
8: Butch.
15: Yeah, not pretty, is it?
8: The bones beat you up?
15: No, the Vienna Boys Choir. Yes, the bones did it.
8: So I guess they know you're the spy.
15: Yeah.
8: Well, how did they find out?
15: Jellyfish put the pieces together.
8: He gave you the black eye?
15: Actually, Rodney did. Jellyfish gave me the fat lip, and the bruises were a group effort.
8: Did you go to the hospital?
15: No, I don't need a hospital. Though my parents will probably take me when they get home.
8: Butch, I'm really sorry.
15: It's not your fault. I never should have gotten involved with those guys. Just get out of here, okay? Believe me, you don't want to be seen with me unless you want the same thing to happen to you.
8: But you're my friend.
15: You don't seem to understand something, Sam. These guys are serious and dangerous. You're not just doing good deeds around the city anymore. You're in a war.
14: doesn't mean we should just fold up.
8: He only did it because he thought somebody could get hurt.
14: So, we're just supposed to let these guys own the town?
8: It's gotten too serious, Billy. They're out of our league.
17: What's going on?
14: We're retreating.
8: Protecting ourselves.
14: Running away with our tails between our legs.
17: What are you talking about?
8: Butch's parents came home and saw what happened to him. They took him to the police and he told them everything. About us, about the Bones, everything.
17: So the police know that the Bones beat up Butch?
8: No, they have witnesses who say the Bones were at the library when Butch was beaten up.
17: The library?
8: Yeah, I know. Anyway, Butch's parents came here straight from the police station. They yelled at Jack for a while, demanding to know how he could endanger their son by making him a spy.
17: But Jack had nothing to do with it.
8: Well, it doesn't matter. Jack was really upset about the whole thing, and he made a decision.
17: What?
14: He's shutting down the Israelites.
17: What?
14: He forbids us to be involved anymore.
17: I can't believe it.
14: Believe it. The Israelites are finished. The Bones of Wrath have won.
18: Is this really the end of the Israelites? I guess we'll find out in the days to come. Proverbs 11:11 says, "The influence of good people makes a city great, but the wicked can destroy it." Maybe Butch understands that now. He was right when he said that doing good makes a lot more sense than doing wrong. Doing good helps other people, helps our communities, and most importantly, it pleases God. Well, that's all for now. If you ever want to write to us, just send your card or letter to Adventures in Odyssey, Colorado Springs, Colorado, 80995. In Canada, write to Box 9800, Vancouver, BC, V6B4G3. 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It's called Gathering Thunder. 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Our production engineer was Mark Drury. And our executive producer was Chuck Bolte. And I'm Chris, hoping you'll join us again next time for more Adventures in Odyssey.

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2: What did I do wrong? This question echoed in Menuatu's mind as she looked at her baby. The day she learned she was pregnant, she knew she would do anything for her child. She went to all of her appointments and took good care of herself. So when Kelvin was born with a cleft lip, she was shocked. She had done everything right. How could he have been hurt? Of course, Menuatu wasn't responsible. Cleft lips are a birth condition that affects thousands of babies every year. And when she saw another child with a cleft lip on the Mercy Ship's social media page, she knew hope was possible. The sorrow she had carried for 7 months ended the day Kelvin received surgery, and the echoes of blame were replaced with rejoicing beyond words.
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